0: Recorded live at the Lugano Festival in Switzerland in 2010, pianist Gabriela Montero, with other musicians from the festival, performing the piano quintet in G minor by the Spaniard Enrique Granados. Gabriela Montero is one of the many Hispanic pianists who have immigrated to the United States, although now she lives in Barcelona, and we're showcasing them for this special edition of Concierto for Hispanic Heritage Month. Gabriela Montero made her first public appearance at 5 years of age, and at the age of eight, she won a Venezuelan government scholarship to study in the United States. Later, she studied in London at the Royal Academy of Music, and she was the protege of the Argentine pianist Marta Argerich.
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0: Next on Real Music. Some of cinema's most captivating movies come not from inventing other worlds, but from simply observing the world that is. So it's no surprise that successful composers like Danny Elfman and Mark Isham have wanted to score these films. 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
2: And now, on with the show.

Birds Do It, Bees Do It, a 1975 film about sexuality in the animal kingdom. The movie was nominated for Best Documentary at the Golden Globes, and the music by Gerald Fried was nominated for Best Score at the Oscars. Fried won an Emmy for the television miniseries Roots, but his music may be most familiar to Star Trek fans. Fried scored several episodes of the original series back in the 1960s. I'm Matt Rogers, and this time on Real Music, we're sampling scores from great documentaries.

100 tons of TNT from Trinity and Beyond, the atomic bomb movie. The 1995 documentary chronicles the development and testing of American nuclear weapons. The IMDb description reads, a documentary presenting mankind's most ambitious effort at perfecting the means to its own annihilation. William Stromberg wrote the score, and not coincidentally, it was performed by the Moscow Symphony and Chorus.

William Stromberg's Trinity and Beyond, the Atomic Bomb movie. That was the Moscow Symphony and Chorus performing for the original soundtrack recording. And this is Real Music, Themes from Documentaries, a very different take on the sound of war from Danny Elfman. Next.

Vacation in Iraq, the main titles from a 2008 documentary about images of abuse and torture from the Iraq War. Composer Danny Elfman, in a total departure from comic book heroes and collaborations with Tim Burton, wrote the score for the film, Standard Operating Procedure.

Music by Danny Elfman from Standard Operating Procedure. That was the original soundtrack recording from 2008. There are hundreds of worthy documentaries about war, but some of the most poignant focus on individuals at war. Pat Tillman was a defensive back with the Arizona Cardinals who gave up a multi-million dollar contract to join the U.S. Army in the aftermath of 9/11. His death in Afghanistan in 2004 and the controversy over the Army's handling of the incident led to the 2010 documentary, The Tillman Story.

Corral for Pat, Looks or Light, and Memorial from The Tillman Story, music by Philip Shepherd. We're enjoying great scores from big screen documentaries on this edition of Real Music. The Tillman Story highlights just how powerful a documentary can be when it's laser focused on one individual. The 1984 film, The Times of Harvey Milk, follows the career of San Francisco's first openly gay supervisor through to his assassination in 1978. The score by Mark Isham sounds a bit dated at moments. It's definitely a product of its time, but it features a beautiful melody played with trumpet by the composer himself.

0: Mark Isham playing trumpet for his score to The Times of Harvey Milk, the 1985 Oscar winner for Best Documentary Feature. This is Real Music. Up next, a very quick break, and then ancient instruments create a thoroughly modern score to help tell a story of prehistoric paintings. Stay tuned.
1: It's intermission time. Time for that stretch you've been wanting. And best of all, time to take your pick from that scrumptious array of tasty treats waiting for you at the snack bar, where the popcorn's popping, the cold drinks are sparkling, the hot dogs are sizzling, the coffee is steaming, and a luscious treasure of your favorite ice cream flavors as you like it served. And so much more to tempt any taste is waiting for you now at the snack bar. You'll be notified in plenty of time when the next show is about to begin.
2: 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September 24th through October 4th at the Mex Theater at Kentucky Performing Arts. 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

the pipe organ and the human voice combined with cello in music from Cave of Forgotten Dreams. The 2011 documentary from Werner Herzog takes us to southern France, to a remote cave containing the oldest known paintings, some 30,000 years old. The score by Ernst Reisiger is mesmerizing.

Ernst Reisiger's Cave of Forgotten Dreams, one of those film scores that's worth listening to all the way through, and that works both in the movie and separate from it. This is Real Music, great scores from documentaries, and Christmas is coming next.

Christmas is Coming from Jeff Bills' score to The Queen of Versailles. The 2012 film follows David and Jackie Siegel, owners of Westgate Resorts, as they attempt to build one of the biggest and most expensive homes in America, right as the 2008 Great Recession hits. One reviewer from The Economist called The Queen of Versailles a meditation on marriage and a metaphor for the fragility of fortunes, big and small. Here is Jeff Bills' Waltz for Versailles.

0: Jeff Bills' Waltz for Versailles, the end credits from The Queen of Versailles. This is Real Music, and I have one more score for you, and it's from a small screen documentary. Next.
1: Hey, fellas, don't fight over that hot dog. There's plenty for everyone. Big, plump, and juicy, wrapped in an oven-fresh bun. Add mustard, relish, ketchup, and go to work. Yes, the hot dogs at our refreshment center are the best you'll find anywhere. Everybody agrees on that.

Music from The Mystery of Hammersoy, a BBC documentary narrated by Michael Palin that seeks to uncover the influences of 20th century Danish painter Wilhelm Hammersoy. His art was often cool and atmospheric, much like the score by Malcolm Lindsay

Malcolm Lindsay's The Mystery of Hammersoy, the original soundtrack recording to the 2005 BBC television film. And that's it for this edition of Real Music, Great Scores from Documentaries. Thank you for joining me. 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I'm Matt Rogers. 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

Our music here takes us to Elizabethan England, so around 1600. We'll hear a dance suite based on music of Anthony Holborn in just a moment or two. We also have something a little bit later from England, Henry Purcell, and a suite from the Faerie Queen. But let's begin with something by a composer named John Jenkins. This is a viola da gamba consort, and they play the Belle Pavane by Jenkins.

That is the Bel Pavane, originally for the keyboard, but played by a consort of viols called Phantasm. And it's music by the Elizabethan English composer John Jenkins. Violin concerto by a Swedish composer awaiting you a little bit later. Right now we're in early England. For an Elizabethan dance suite arranged from the music of a very popular composer around 1600 named Anthony Holborn. And it's arranged for brass here. It's played by Empire Brass and Friends.

Anthony Holborn wrote the tunes, and it was arranged for brass into a little suite called here the Elizabethan Dance Suite, and Empire Brass and Friends performed. Moving a bit ahead in early England, chronologically, to music of Henry Purcell, based in part on Midsummer Night's Dream. It's called The Fairy Queen, and here's a suite from Act 3 of that stage work of Purcell with Le Concert des Nations, led by Jordi Savall.

0: Jordi Savall and Le Concert des Nations on period instruments with that suite from Act 3 of a stage work by Henry Purcell called The Fairy Queen.
1: 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September 24th through October 4th at the Mex Theater at Kentucky Performing Arts. Ticket details at KentuckyPerformingArts.org.

It's certainly possible that with our next composition, I'll be introducing you to a composer whose music you have not heard yet, but I think it's very worth hearing. He's a Swedish composer and violinist, by the way, which is important to keep in mind as we hear this music. His name is Tor Aulin, last name spelled A-U-L-I-N. Born in 1866, lived only to 1914. Here is his Violin Concerto No. 3 with Tobias Ringborg and the Swedish Chamber Orchestra.

Tobias Ringborg soloed with the Swedish Chamber Orchestra. Niklas Wilén was the conductor, and that is music by Swedish composer violinist Tor Aulin, his Violin Concerto No. 3. Earlier on, we heard some music of an Elizabethan English composer named John Jenkins, and we returned to that composer for this courant arranged for double reed instruments. And here's the New York Kammermusiker, led by Ilona Petersen.

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4: Peter Vandegraaff here, selecting the music for you, keeping you company with it. And it's a real mixed bag. We're going to listen to one of the Schumann violin sonatas in just a few minutes. We have a ballet by Ottorino Respighi, inspired by Commedia dell'arte characters, rarely heard music of his, and a bit of Bach for you right now. This is from Cantata 140, arrangement for just horns of Sleepers Awake, or Wachet Auf.

members of the Oregon Symphony, the horn section specifically of the Oregon Symphony, played that arrangement of some music which comes from a cantata originally by Johann Sebastian Bach. Wachet auf, ruft uns die Stimme. The voice calls to us, awake, or sometimes translated, sleepers awake. Good to have you with me. I'm very, very much looking forward to the music we're going to be listening to. It has Robert Schumann and Respighi and major works of each of these composers. Let's go to the Schumann, first of all. Relatively late in life, so when he was 31, he only lived to the age of 46, Robert Schumann composed three sonatas for violin and piano. We're going to hear the first of those now, 1851 music. And it's played on period instruments, interestingly. A pianoforte or forte piano built just a few years before the piece was written is played on by Christoph Hammer. The violinist is Gudrun Schaumann.

0: Gudrun Schaumann performing on a Stradivarius violin with gut strings. And Christoph Hammer performing on a forte piano built just a few years before that piece was written. It was the first of the three sonatas by Robert Schumann.
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This is a ballet by Ottorino Respighi. We're going to hear a complete ballet called Le Astuzie di Colombina, Columbine's Clever Tricks. The characters are the traditional commedia dell'arte characters, improvised theater, which flourished from 1600 to around 1750 in Italy, the descendants of Punch, the predecessors of Punch and Judy. In this ballet, Columbine and her friends plot against their husbands to determine whether they've really been faithful or not. Here's the Slovak Radio Symphony conducted by Adriano.

Slovak Radio Symphony, Adriano conducting. We heard a complete ballet by Ottorino Respighi. Rarely heard music called Le Astuzie di Colombina, Columbine's Clever Tricks. Columbine being one of the mainstays of the Commedia dell'arte tradition of comic improvised theater in Italy from around 1600 to 1750. Harlequin being another famous character, Pantalone. Here is a little tune called Columbine from Children's Carnival by Mrs. H.H.A. Beach.

Shahan Arzrouni performing that music by Mrs. H.H.A. Beach. That comes from a collection of miniatures, Children's Carnival, and from it we heard Columbine.

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4: Couple of pieces by Sergei Rachmaninoff, and to start, the famous vocalese with the artistry of Nathan Milstein, violin.

That's the first of a couple of the pieces by Sergei Rachmaninoff we'll be hearing. That recording made in 1962 with Nathan Milstein violin. And the Pittsburgh Symphony, William Steinberg conducting. That, of course, the vocalese. I'm Peter van de Graaff. Delighted you could join me. We're going to listen to a couple of musical moments. We have Lalo's Symphonie Espagnole, Spanish symphony, which is really a concerto in the Spanish style. But first we have, before listening to a Schubertian musical moment, or moment musical, we have one of the six moments musicaux, Opus 16 by Sergei Rachmaninoff. It's played by Ian Hobson.

some early piano music by Sergei Rachmaninoff, the first of his six musical moments, moments musicaux, played by Ian Hobson. If not in style, in title, modeled after those six by Franz Schubert. And we're going to hear the last of his six moments musicaux. The pianist now is John O'Connor.

We've heard the sixth and last of the Moments Musicaux, the Musical Moments by Franz Schubert, as recorded by John O'Connor. One more musical moment. This is for horn and piano. Originally for violin and piano, it's been arranged here, of course. Cesar Cui, member of the Russian Five, is the composer. James Stagliano, horn, Paul Ulanowski, piano.

Musical moment by the Russian composer Cesar Cui, performed by James Stagliano, horn, and Paul Ulanowski, piano. We're going to next listen to a very famous composition by Édouard Lalot. And the more one comes in contact with music from the 19th century for violin, the more astonishing it is how influential the Spanish violinist Pablo de Sarasate was. He was also a composer, of course. Lived from 1844 to 1908. This is music inspired by him and written for him because it is the Symphonie Espagnole, the Spanish Symphony, literally, but by a French composer who was very attracted to Spain, as were many French composers of the 19th century, Édouard Lalot. He called it a Spanish symphony, but it's really a violin concerto in five movements, and makes use of a number of different Spanish dance forms. This recording is with Anna Kiko Myers' violin and the Royal Philharmonic Orchestra. The conductor is Spanish himself, Jesus López Cobos.

some Spanish-inspired music by a French composer, although written for a great Spanish violinist. That is music by Édouard Lalot and his Symphonie Espagnole. Lalot wrote a lot of music, and much of it greatly admired by his contemporaries, and even more particularly those who followed him. But this is really the only piece that is often heard of Lalot. And a recording by Anne Akiko Myers, violin, the Royal Philharmonic Orchestra. Jesus López Cobos was the conductor. Music originally composed for the Spanish violinist Pablo de Sarasate. A bit of real Spanish music as Norman Ruiz plays Zerigonza by Federico Moreno Torroba.

0: That's called Therigunza by, or Herigunza, beg your pardon, by Federico Moreno Torroba, Norman Ruiz guitar.
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0: Before hearing Schubert's Fifth Symphony, we have a motet here from 16th century Italy by Cipriano de Rore, Descendi in Ortum Meum, I went down into my garden.

That is from a recording which was awarded by Gramophone Magazine, the best recording of early music of its year. And it featured the Talis Scholars, 1994 recording, Peter Phillips directing. The music was by the Italian composer of the 17th century, the 16th century, Cipriano de Rore. We heard his motet, Descendi in Ortum Meum. Couple of Baroque violin sonatas, but very differing works from each other, one from the French Baroque and one by Bach. And that follows what we hear now, which is Symphony No. 5 in B-flat major by Franz Schubert, from a recording made by the Cologne Radio Symphony, led by Günter Wandt, part of a complete cycle of Schubert symphonies.

of Franz Schubert, his Fifth Symphony in B-flat, the Cologne Radio Symphony Orchestra, directed by Günter Wandt. Let's now go to the French Baroque. Before we hear a violin sonata, we have a little piece by a guitarist-composer born in 1680 named Robert de Vizet. This is a dance, a sarabande, but it's performed on the Baroque harp, not the guitar, by Andrew Lawrence King.

Sarabande by Robert Duvisé, played by Andrew Lawrence King. I have now for you a couple of violin sonatas. I'm Peter Van de Graaff, by the way. One of the sonatas will be by Bach. Both of these works are from the Baroque. That will be played on modern instruments. We have now, though, a violin sonata by a French Baroque composer, born in 1766. Very famous in his day, quite forgotten now. And yet a couple of interesting things. There is a portrait of Rebel painted by none other than Watteau. And Rebel is also buried in the same crypt with the great French playwright Jean Racine. Here is the ninth sonata by Rebel, who was himself a great violinist. In fact, at the age of 8, he so impressed Jean-Baptiste Lully that he was made a member of the orchestra for King Louis XV at the time. And Andrew Manzi, Richard Egar, and Jaap ter Linden played this ninth sonata by Rebel.

That's a sonata by a French Baroque composer born in 1666, lived to 1747, named Jean-Ferry Robel, his ninth sonata, played by Andrew Manzi, Richard Egar, and Jaap ter Linden. Now, using modern instruments, Victoria Mulova and Bruno Canino performed this sonata in B minor by Bach.

Victoria Mulova, violin, Bruno Canino, piano. We heard Sonata in B minor, BWV 1014 by Bach. This is by Vaughan Williams next, the prelude to his Charterhouse Suite. David Lloyd-Jones leads the English Northern Philharmonia.

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3: Just a bit of Bach here for you. This is the only movement of the Third Brandenburg Concerto, which is included on this particular disc. It's transcribed for four guitarists and played by the Romeros.

A family of guitar players called the Romeros, Pepe, Angel, Celedonio, and Celine Romero, with that arrangement from Bach's Third Brandenburg Concerto. Thanks for being with me, Peter Van de Graaff speaking, and we have some music to hear by an Italian composer named Mario Castelnuovo Tedesco, who in 1939, for Andre Segovia, composed a guitar concerto. We're going to hear that now, his number one, played by Nicola Hall, London Mozart Players, conducted by Andrew Litton.

The guitar soloist was Nicola Hall, joined by the London Mozart Players, Andrew Litton conducting. Of course, that music very far from Mozart. 1939 composition by the Italian-born composer Mario Castelnuovo Tedesco. His guitar concerto, number one. That music composed for Andres Segovia, as was much of Castelnuovo Tedesco's guitar music. Stay tuned, we're going to hear some music by a man sometimes called the French Beethoven. And a little bit more for guitar, although joined by a flute in this case, as this is an arrangement of a piece by Igor Stravinsky, which has been arranged many times, including by the composer. Rachel Gawk and Susan Hoepner play the Pastorale.

Rachel Gawk, Susan Hoepner, and The Pastorale by Igor Stravinsky. Lately, we've been seeing more and more recordings of our next composer's music coming out. He's sometimes called the French Beethoven. He was from around Beethoven's time, a little bit younger. His name was Georges Onslow, a French composer, but of a British father. He wrote primarily chamber works, but other works besides. He wrote, in fact, 34 quintets and 36 quartets. We're going to hear one of his many string quintets, regular quartet with an added viola. Members of the National French String Sextet.

We've heard some music by a French composer named Georges Anslot, his string quintet, Opus 80, number 33, played by members of the French sextet. And here's a little more 19th century French music. It's by Alcan, a prelude.

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0: Well, there's a lot of Schubertian wandering going on here musically. As we're going to listen to the Wanderer Fantasy of Schubert, we have two songs about wandering by Schubert first. We begin with this 1965 recording made by Fritz Wunderlich of the first song from the song cycle called Die Schöne Müllerin, the Fair Maiden of the Mill. And this is called Das Wandern, or Wandering.

Hubert Giesen, piano, Fritz Wunderlich, tenor, Das Wandern, Wandering Roaming, the first of the Schöne Müllerin cycle by Schubert. Another wandering song of Schubert, Der Wanderer an den Mond, The Wanderer to the Moon, Richard Jackson, baritone, Graham Johnson, piano.

Schubert's song The Wanderer to the Moon, sung by Richard Jackson. The Wanderer Fantasy by Franz Schubert, a piece of famous difficulty. Apparently Schubert himself couldn't even play it, although he wrote it, of course. And I also want you to know that later on we'll listen to Hendrik Wieniawski's first violin concerto with Gil Shaham Violin. Here is Vladimir Ashkenazy first, though, with The Wanderer Fantasy of Schubert, so called because part of it's based on his song, The Wanderer.

The pianist was Vladimir Ashkenazy, playing that famous music by Franz Schubert, the Wanderer Fantasy, which is based in part on Schubert's song called The Wanderer. This is another wandering song by Schubert, Wanderer's Nachtlied, Wanderer's Song in the Night, text by Goethe. Dame Janet Baker sings here with Graham Johnson at the piano.

the Wanderer's Song of the Night. Text by Goethe, music by Schubert. Dame Janet Baker, mezzo-soprano, and Graham Johnson at the piano. Now to a violin concerto by a Polish violinist composer of the 19th century named Henryk Wieniawski, very well-traveled man. He was, for a time, professor of violin at the conservatory in St. Petersburg, also at the Brussels Conservatory. He spent 2 years touring North America. In fact, during the first 8 months of that two-year tour, he gave 215 concerts. This is the first violin concerto by Henryk Wieniawski. And we hear Gil Shaham, violin, London Symphony Orchestra, Lawrence Foster conducting.

Gil Shaham, violin, Lawrence Foster, conductor, London Symphony Orchestra. That's music by the Polish violinist-composer Henryk Wieniawski, his violin concerto number 1. Another great Polish virtuoso performer and composer, Frédéric Chopin, wrote this prelude. It's played by Vladimir Ashkenazy.

0: prelude opus 28, number 21 by Chopin.
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0: We have here two of what are certainly the best known of all Baroque works, the fireworks music of Handel, and right now the aria or air from the third orchestral suite of Johann Sebastian Bach. We have the English Chamber Orchestra led by Raymond Lepard.

Raymond Leppard and the English Chamber Orchestra, the aria or air, from the Third Orchestral Suite by Johann Sebastian Bach. Good to have you with me. I'm Peter van de Graaff. Some Handel for you. We'll be listening to music by a boyhood friend of Beethoven later on, Anton or Antonin Reicha, and a flute quartet of his. Here's Boston Baroque Martin Perlman, the director, period instrument performance of the Music for the Royal Fireworks by George Frederick Handel.

Boston Baroque, directed by Martin Perlman, and the music for the Royal Fireworks by George Frederick Handel. Percy Grainger wrote this and called it Handel in the Strand. Bournemouth Sinfonietta, led by Kenneth Montgomery.

A Clog Dance by Percy Grainger, played by the Bournemouth Sinfonietta, directed by Kenneth Montgomery, titled Handel in the Strand. And that is based, inspired by the Harmonious Blacksmith Variations by George Frederick Handel. Here's a little more by Percy Grainger, the Australian upcountry song. Grainger, an Australian-born composer. Richard Hickox leads the Academy of St. Martin in the Fields Chorus.

the Academy of St. Martin in the Fields Chorus, conducted by Richard Hickox, in music by Percy Granger, the Australian Up Country Song. And talk about an important musician in his day. Not heard from so much nowadays, unless you're a wind player, and his wind quintets are very famous. His name is Anton or Antonín Rajka, Prague-born, well-traveled composer. In his youth, his family moved to Bonn, Germany, where he became friends with a young Beethoven. I've heard different stories, but one says that they were actual stand partners in the local youth orchestra in Bonn. Then he went to Hamburg, Paris, Vienna, back to Paris, where he lived most of his life. He was a teacher of Berlioz, Liszt, César Franck, Gounod, very influential musician. Here is a flute quartet for flute, violin, viola, and cello, played by Aurel Nicolet and the German String Trio, music by Rajka.

Music by Antonín Reicha, a flute quartet in G minor, played by Aurel Nicolet with the German string trio. As I mentioned before, Reicha, a good friend of young Beethoven, they were in the same orchestra together as youth in Bonn, and he was also, the teacher was Reicha, of Berlioz and Liszt and Franck and Gounod, a very important musician. Here's Lars Trost playing Elman Reich's Spinning Song.

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0: We're going to go back and forth between two very differing composers, Tchaikovsky being one. We'll hear a couple of symphonic poems of his, and the other being a French Baroque composer, Joseph Baudin de Boismortier. Let's begin with the Boismortier and hear the Chacun from his ballet Daphnis and Chloe, Le Concert Spirituel, led by Hervé Niquet.

The group called Le Concert Spirituel, led by Hervé Niquet. Chacun from the ballet Daphnis and Chloé by Joseph Baudin de Boismortier. In the next little while, we're going to listen to two symphonic poems by Tchaikovsky. What is probably his best-known one, Romeo and Juliet, later on. But right now we have an early one, written in 1864, called The Storm. It's after a play by Ostrovsky, and it concerns a character named Katerina, and the storm refers to both her inside struggle and also the storm which eventually takes her life. We're going to hear a performance by the Detroit Symphony, Neyme Järvi conducting, and this rarely heard symphonic poem by Tchaikovsky.

music written by Tchaikovsky, an early symphonic poem of his called The Storm, after a play by Ostrovsky. That was the Detroit Symphony and Nema Järvi. We're going to listen to another symphonic poem by Tchaikovsky in a little bit, the very famous Romeo and Juliet. But just to change things up a bit here, we have Kathleen McIntosh performing this sonata in A major for the harpsichord by a French Baroque composer named Bois Mortier.

Kathleen McIntosh playing on the harpsichord. That's Sonata in A Major by French Baroque composer Joseph Baudin de Boismortier. Before we hear Tchaikovsky's Romeo and Juliet, a bit more by Boismortier. And this is from the ballet Don Quixote, Don Quixote, Chez la Duchesse, the overture.

That was the Philharmonia Virtuosi, directed by Richard Capp, and we heard the overture to music for Don Quixote at the Duchess's by Boismortier. On to Tchaikovsky, or I should say back to Tchaikovsky. Earlier we heard a symphonic poem of his called The Storm. Now we have a symphonic poem after Shakespeare, Romeo and Juliet, which he also referred to as a fantasy overture. This is the Philharmonia Orchestra, directed by Giuseppe Sinopoli.

0: Giuseppe Sinopoli conducted the Philharmonia Orchestra in a 1989 recording of music by Tchaikovsky, his fantasy overture after Shakespeare, Romeo and Juliet.
1: Cuando un ser querido te dice que ha sufrido un asalto sexual, puede ser difícil. 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

That's Ashley Jackson playing the harp for Deep River, an arrangement by Ashley Jackson of Deep River from 24 Negro Folk Melodies by Samuel Coleridge Taylor. And what a perfect way to start my time with you this morning. Welcome to Classical Morning for this Monday here on 90.5 WUOL Classical Louisville. If you're as much of an Anglophile as I am, stay tuned. We're going to take a trip to London in just about 15 minutes. Isaac Stern playing the violin, Itzhak Perlman playing the violin for a concerto by Bach.

0: Zubin Mehta and the New York Philharmonic, Itzhak Perlman and Isaac Stern playing violins for that concerto, BWV 1043 by J.S. Bach here on 90.5 WUOL Classical Louisville. And we're off to England in just a moment with music by Edward Elgar. Good to have you tuned in this morning. 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
0: 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It's his Cockaigne Overture. The BBC Symphony Orchestra performing, Andrew Davis conducting.

0: A Trip to London with Edward Elgar this morning on Classical Morning. The Cockaigne Overture played by the BBC Symphony Orchestra and Andrew Davis conducting. And one of the earlier symphonies by Mozart coming up on Classical Morning. Good morning, I'm Matt Rogers. LPM's Young Artist Showcase gives solo performers and small ensembles ages 8 to 18 experience performing, auditioning, networking with peers, and receiving feedback from professional musicians. Well, five finalists were announced in June with prizes including a performance on an LPM stage. Join us for WFPK Waterfront Wednesday on the Big Four Lawn at 6 p.m. to support Young Artist Showcase winner, vocalist Dustin Jackson. That is Wednesday on the Big Four Lawn at 6 p.m. to support Dustin Jackson.
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0: 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Symphony number 34, that was the Academy of St. Martin in the Fields performing and Neville Mariner conducting. 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
5: This is the Composer's Datebook for September 21st. I'm John Burge. On today's date, in 1962, the Russian-born composer Igor Stravinsky returned to his homeland for the first time in nearly half a century. When Stravinsky left in 1914, Tsar Nicholas was still on the throne. By 1962, a lot had changed. For starters, Stravinsky's music had been severely criticized in the Soviet Union. Tikhon Krenikov, first secretary of the Soviet Composers Union, branded Stravinsky, quote, the apostle of reactionary forces in bourgeois music, close quote. Dmitri Shostakovich had condemned, quote, the unwholesome influence of Stravinsky and his complete divorce from the true demands of our time. Whether Krenikov or Shostakovich really believed this or merely parroted the official party line is debatable. But Stravinsky's return to Russia proved a profoundly emotional experience for all concerned. The 80-year-old composer reconnected with old friends he hadn't seen in 50 years and relatives he had never met. And yes, Stravinsky even met with Krenikov and Shostakovich. Stravinsky led the Moscow Symphony in his Symphonic Ode and Orpheus Ballet. Stravinsky's American assistant Robert Kraft led the orchestra in Stravinsky's revolutionary The Rite of Spring, all to thunderous applause. For an encore, Stravinsky returned to conduct a quintessentially Russian score, his own 1917 arrangement of the Volga Boatman's Song. Composer's Datebook is produced by APM, American Public Media, in collaboration with the American Composers Forum, reminding you that all music was once new.

That's music by Akin Yuba, Nigerian composer and musicologist. And that was three Yoruba songs without words. And we heard Abdulkader Sadun, the percussionist there. And that was Rebecca Amordia playing the piano. You're tuned in to Classical Morning here on 90.5 WUOL. Off to Vienna now for music by Johann Strauss Jr., his Quadrille Melodies, Opus 112, the Vienna Philharmonic performing on Classical Louisville.

0: 90.5 WUOL Classical Louisville. Franz Felsermust and the Vienna Philharmonic performing some fun music for your Monday morning. Johann Strauss Jr.'s Quadro Melodies, Opus 112. And some very early music from Rossini coming up on Classical Morning, and an early symphony by Beethoven. It's going to be played on period instruments, so you'll be able to close your eyes and imagine yourself at the premiere of the piece. It's coming up on Classical Morning.
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2: Hello, I'm Peter Van de Graaff. 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A refugee from France who taught in California, he counted among his pupils Burt Bacharach, Dave Brubeck, and William Bolcom. 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
0: And Classical Morning continues with Rossini. This is his String Sonata No. 4, which is 4 out of a set of 12, which he composed when he was a 12-year-old boy. Camerata Byrne performing on Classical Louisville.

Tomas Fury and Camerata Burn performing the String Sonata No. 4 by Gioachino Rossini here on 90.5 WUOL Classical Louisville. Good morning, I'm Matt Rogers. We're going to enjoy a complete symphony by Beethoven. It's his first, so it's not going to sound like that super emotional Beethoven that you would get later in his career. This is going to sound more like he's paying tribute to his teachers like Franz Joseph Haydn, and it's going to sound like it might have at the premiere because it's going to be played here on the period instruments of the Revolutionary and Romantic Orchestra. John Elliott Gardner conducting Beethoven's Symphony No. 1.

0: 90.5 WUOL Classical Louisville, Beethoven's Symphony No. 1. That was the Romantic and Revolutionary Orchestra performing and John Elliott Gardner conducting on Classical Louisville. And good morning. I'm Matt Rogers. Welcome to Classical Morning for this Monday. Is it too early to think about the weekend? I don't think it's ever too early for that, is it? Coming up this weekend on our film music series, Real Music, Real with two E's, it's all about the saga of Middle Earth, which includes not just the Peter Jackson Lord of the Rings films, but also animated features and a television series. Tune in for music by Glenn Yarborough, Leonard Rosenman, Bear McCreary, and of course, Howard Shore. Back to Middle Earth, Saturday afternoon at 5 and Sunday night at 9.
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0: That's the fourth movement of the Clarinet Sonata No. 1 by Brahms. Daniel Ottensommer playing the clarinet there for the German Symphony Orchestra of Berlin. And it's Monday morning, classical morning here on 90.5. Music by Scott Joplin coming up for you. And I've got a complete symphony by Franz Joseph Haydn on the way. And a piece by Claude Debussy, his Petite Suite, which starts off with this beautiful part for flute. So stick around. Some great music ahead for you on classical morning.
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Scott Joplin's Heliotrope Bouquet. That was Laura Downs playing the piano. And this is Classical Morning on 90.5. Music by Franz Joseph Haydn. We're going to hear his Symphony No. 38, which is one of those symphonies with a nickname. This one's called The Echo, and the echo effect is created by scoring the leading line for unmuted first violins and the response from the muted second violins. So listen out for a bit of an echo in the Symphony No. 38 by Haydn, played by the English Concert on Classical Louisville.

0: Trevor Pinnock and the English Concert, the Echo Symphony, Symphony No. 38 by Franz Joseph Haydn. That was the English Concert performing here on Classical Louisville. Every night at 8 o'clock, Colleen Willihan is here with The Bandstand, Music for Band, and tonight it's music by Darius Mio, a piece that's going to be played by the U.S. Marine Corps Band. That's tonight at 8 on The Bandstand here on 90.5.
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0: And good morning. This is Classical Morning on 90.5. A piece by Claude Debussy for you now called The Petite Suite. I love the way this one opens with the flute. It's so beautiful. The Royal Northern Sinfonia performing, Jean-Bernard Pommier conducting here on Classical Louisville.

0: The Petite Suite by Claude Debussy. That was the Royal Northern Sinfonia performing and Jean-Bernard Pommier conducting 90.5 WUOL Classical Louisville. It's certainly fun to play music by the famous composers like Claude Debussy, but I kind of get a kick out of playing composers that might be new to a lot of folks. So stay tuned for one of those, an English composer, coming up next.
1: 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Ziwei Ma conducts Prokofiev's Violin Concerto No. 2, featuring Yevgeny Kutik, and Brahms' Symphony No. 2. 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
0: And this is Classical Morning for this Monday. Music for you now by Susan Spain Dunk. She was an English composer, conductor, and violinist and violist, born in 1880, lived until 1962. This is her Suite for String Orchestra, music by Susan Spain Dunk for your Monday morning.

A Suite for String Orchestra by Susan Spain Dunk here on 90.5 WUOL. Douglas Bostock and the Southwest German Chamber Orchestra performing. Daniel Gillum is coming up at 9 o'clock with your mid-morning mix. Music by Puccini to take you up to that time. The intermezzo from Manon Lescaut, played by the Dresden State Orchestra.

0: The intermezzo from Puccini's Manon Lescaut. That was the Dresden State Orchestra performing, Silvio Varviso conducting. And that is going to wrap up my time with you this morning. Thanks for joining me for Classical Morning. I'm Matt Rogers. I'll be back with you at 6 o'clock tomorrow morning. Plenty of great music ahead for you. Daniel Gillum has your mid-morning mix coming up next.
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0: On 90.5 WUOL Classical Louisville, that music by Paula Kemper called Venus Projection. It's almost 9 o'clock on this Monday, and maybe it's the last day of summer. I don't know. We'll see. It certainly is the official beginning of fall this evening, and we'll see a high today of 88, and then temperatures in the mid-70s for the rest of the week. Right now, it's 72.
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0: Felix Mendelssohn wrote that for his sister Fanny for her birthday in 1834. She was born April 7th, 1834. The Fair Melusina Overture by Felix Mendelssohn on 90.5 WUOL. Claudio Abbado conducting the London Symphony. Good morning. It's 9:11. I'm Daniel Gillum, and thanks for listening today. Hope you are doing well. Your week's off to a good start. Later today on Film at 11, we're going to hear from a composer who was nominated for a Grammy 38 times. He won 10 of those Grammys. It's on Film at 11.
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0: 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This is a piano concerto from Mariana Martinez, keyboard sonata from Mariana Martinez, piano alone, no orchestra here, with Edith Meshulam Corman at the keyboard.

on 90.5 WUOL Classical Louisville, one of the most recent recordings of the music of Mariana Martinez, Edith Meshulam Corman recording all of her keyboard sonatas. That was the keyboard sonata in G major from the classical era composer, friend of the Mozarts. As well. I'm Daniel Gillum. It's 9:24 on this Monday morning. I hope you are enjoying the music on this last day of summer. It's fall arrives this evening officially, and I think it's bringing the good weather with it. Temperatures in the mid-70s for the rest of this week. Right now it's about 72, though, on a little on the humid side, if you ask me. 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LPM's Young Artist Showcase gives solo performers and small ensembles ages 8 to 18 valuable experience performing and auditioning here in our community. Five finalists were announced in June with prizes including a performance on the LPM stages. And you can join us for Waterfront Wednesday this Wednesday, 6 p.m. to support Young Artist Showcase winner vocalist Dustin Jackson. I really want to see a biopic about Ethel Smythe, a full-length movie, maybe Helen Mirren starring as the Dame. This is the Serenade in D Major of Dame Ethel Mary Smythe on 90.5 WUOL. Odalina de la Martinez conducts the BBC Philharmonic.

0: The BBC Philharmonic on 90.5 WUOL, Odalina de la Martinez conducting the Serenade of Ethel Smyth. It's 10:01 on this Monday, September 21st. I'm Daniel Gillum. Thanks for listening to 90.5 WUOL on this nice Monday, 76 right now. We'll see a high today of 88 and then temperatures in the 70s for the rest of the week. 90.5 WUOL is proud to sponsor the St. James Court Art Show, and we've got your chance to win a grand prize package. 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

0: On 90.5 WUOL Classical Louisville, Piano Concerto, the Piano Concerto in A Major of Johann Nepomuk Hummel with Howard Shelley and the London Mozart Players. Good morning, I'm Daniel Gillum, and coming up on Film at 11, a score from a composer who has been nominated 38 times for a Grammy Award. He's won 10 of them. 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
0: George Schulte conducts the Vienna Philharmonic here in the Symphony No. 5 of Franz Schubert.

On 90.5 WUOL Classical Louisville, the Vienna Philharmonic with George Schulte conducting. That was the Symphony No. 5 of Franz Schubert. Good morning, I'm Daniel Gillum. I'll be here today until about 11 or so, then Laura Atkinson's going to step in a little early. Hope your Monday is off to a good start. 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Guests can enjoy Shakespeare's tale of murder, ambition, bloodlust, and the supernatural. Saturday, September 26th. 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

0: It's called Adoration by Florence Price, played by Daniel Hope and the Zurich Chamber Orchestra. On film at 11 today, a score from 1988 from a comedy directed by Robert Redford, with a score from a 38-time Grammy nominee. 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
0: And today on film at 11, a score from Dave Grusin, who is extremely prolific, a film composer, nominated 38 times for a Grammy. Won 10 of them, won an Academy Award, had 7 other nominations, won Best Original Score for The Graduate from 1968, and shared that with Paul Simon. This music from a 1988 comedy drama directed by Robert Redford, starring Ruben Blades, the music of Dave Grusin for the Milagro Beanfield War.

0: on 90.5 WUOL Classical Louisville. Our film at 11 pick by composer Dave Grusin, a really prolific composer of movie music. That one to a film directed by Robert Redford called The Milagro Beanfield War. We heard the Royal Philharmonic Orchestra with John Scott conducting on 90.5 WUOL. Speaking of a prolific composer, I've got one who kind of shaped the sound of American jazz coming up in just a moment. I'm Laura Atkinson. Hope you're well on this Monday afternoon. Happy to get things kick-started with you. It's 11:07 right now. 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
0: 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I'm Laura Atkinson. Speaking of that prolific composer, Duke Ellington wrote over 1,000 works, and you probably know lots of them, like Take the A Train and Don't Get Around Much Anymore. He also wrote classical music, and we'll hear that side of Ellington today. With him, we take a stroll through the upper neighborhood of New York City. This is Harlem, played by the Detroit Symphony Orchestra. Naima Yerevi conducts on 90.5 WUOL.

0: something to put a little extra pep in your step this morning. Duke Ellington's Harlem was played by the Detroit Symphony Orchestra. Name a year of conducting on 90.5 WUOL Classical Louisville. I'm Laura Atkinson. We'll switch gears in just a moment with the music by a German composer in the middle of the 1800s, writing for the clarinet. That's coming up here on Classical Louisville. 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Ziwei Ma conducts Prokofiev's Violin Concerto No. 2, featuring Yevgeny Kutik and Brahms' Symphony No. 2. 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
0: Well, Stefan Krail was most influential in the classroom. Believe it or not, he wrote several really, some of the kind of urtext for music theory. So any musicians out there, you have this next composer to thank for those early 8 a.m. classes of music theory. Today, though, we'll listen to one of his compositions, the Clarinet Quintet. Wonkuk Kim is the clarinetist joining the Larchmere String Quartet on 90.5 WUOL Classical Louisville.

0: The clarinet can have so much sweetness in the tone, and I feel like that particular quintet really highlighted that. Stefan Krell's clarinet quintet, Wonkuk Kim was the soloist with the Larchmere String Quartet. Lots of little miniature moments in that music. I just love it. I'm Laura Atkinson. It is Monday, September 21st, and it's finally kind of, knock on wood, starting to feel a little bit like September right now, 81 degrees, partly cloudy for the rest of the day. Maybe a tiny bit of rain clouds headed our way in the later part of the afternoon, but otherwise looking much more moderate than the past few days that we've had. 90.5 WUOL is proud to sponsor I Hear America Singing with Louisville Master Chorale on Sunday, October 11th at St. Agnes Catholic Church, and we have your chance to win tickets. 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
0: Well, in about 20 minutes or so, we'll listen to one of my favorite nostalgic pieces of music for the piano, purposely so, by Robert Schumann. That's coming up at about 12:20 this afternoon. But right now, we will kick off our lunchtime hour with a bit of a carnival. Here is Antonín Dvořák's Carnival Overture, played by the London Symphony Orchestra. István Kertész is conducting on 90.5 WUOL.

0: You know, Antonin Dvorak is not usually subtle about things like joy and happiness, but man, if that's not one of the more in-your-face pieces by Antonin Dvorak. His Carnival Overture, the London Symphony Orchestra, led by Istvan Kertész on 90.5 WUOL Classical Louisville. I've got a moment of nostalgia that might even take you back to your childhood. That's coming up in about 10 minutes here on Classical Louisville. I'm Laura Atkinson. Happy Monday. Glad to be here with you right now, 12:10 in the afternoon. 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
0: A few years ago, the group Sphinx Virtuosi released a really beautiful album called American Mirror. It was this particular group's attempt at capturing the American spirit in the classical music world. And they did it by commissioning a few new pieces. And I've got one of them for you now. This one by Andrea Casarubios. It's called Inheritance, played here by Sphinx Virtuosi on 90.5 WUOL Classical Louisville.

0: That was a work that was recently commissioned by and performed by Sphinx Virtuosi, a very cool ensemble whose main mission is to help to give Black and Brown musicians a chance to break through into the classical music field, which is notoriously a bit closed off to marginalized communities. From their recent album called American Mirror, that was Inheritance by the composer Andrea Casarubios on 90.5 WUOL Classical Louisville. I'm Laura Atkinson. Thanks for tuning in on your Monday. Hope you're doing well. Hope you have a chance to maybe grab a quick bite of lunch or take just a breather from whatever you're doing and enjoy some music while you do it. 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
0: Written about children, but not written necessarily for children, and written before he had 8 children of his own. This was actually a wedding gift to his wife, his young bride, Clara Wieck. Here's Robert Schumann's Scenes from Childhood, played today by Pierre Huguebretz on 90.5 WUOL.

0: Robert Schumann was such a sensitive composer, and he was also sensitive to creating an entire scene, an entire journey. And with those particular scenes from childhood, he began in G major, took us all through different movements and different depictions, and then lands back home again, kind of giving us a real feeling of resolution. Scenes from Childhood, played by Pierre Hugues-Bray on 90.5 WUOL Classical Louisville. I'm Laura Atkinson. 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
0: Well, we just listened to Robert Schumann's Scenes from Childhood. Here's a scene from Mozart's childhood from when he wrote his first symphony. The Symphony No. 1 in E-flat major, played today by the Drottningholm Baroque Orchestra on Classical Louisville.

0: Well, if you are hoping to feel maybe just a little inadequate, maybe a little unaccomplished on this Monday morning, let me tell you about that piece, Wolfgang Amadeus Mozart's Symphony No. 1. He wrote it in 1764 when his family was on tour, and he was 8 years old. That's right. The Drontinum Baroque Orchestra playing Mozart's Symphony No. 1 on 90.5 WUOL Classical Louisville. I can't even remember what I was doing when I was 8. I'm sure you're the same, but hey, we can't all be Mozart. Thanks for tuning in. I'm Laura Atkinson, always happy to share our noontime hour together. And now we've got a couple more, including at 2 o'clock. We've got music by an English composer, a really lovely orchestral song on Voices Carry.
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0: guitarist Sharon Isbin with Francisco Tarriga's Capriccio Arab on 90.5 WUOL Classical Louisville. I'm Laura Atkinson, 106 on this Monday afternoon. I've got music inspired by the seasons coming up in about 10 minutes, but it might not be the piece you're thinking of. 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And from the Filson Historical Society, hosting the 2026 Gertrude Polk Brown Lecture Series with Megan Kate Nelson discussing her book, The Westerners, Mythmaking and Belonging on the American Frontier. 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
1: Hello, I'm Peter Van de Graaff. 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We're going to find out all about this man, a refugee from France who taught in California. He counted among his pupils Burt Bacharach, Dave Brubeck, and William Bolcom. 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
0: A concerto for three horns now by Georg Philipp Telemann. It's played by these three soloists, Anthony Halstead, Raul Diaz, and Christian Rutherford, along with Simon Standage leading the Collegium Musicum 90 on 90.5 WUOL.

0: 190.5 WUOL, a cheerful concerto for three horns. That was the Collegium Musicum 90. Anthony Halstead, Raul Diaz, and Christian Rutherford, all on horns, led by Simon Standage, in the music of Georg Philipp Telemann. Some early music for your Monday afternoon. Of course, you have a chance to catch early music for most of Sunday afternoons. 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
0: 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And in fact, there's a new episode out this week all about some very hyper-local history involving the Happy Birthday song. 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Ziwe Ma conducts Prokofiev's Violin Concerto No. 2, featuring Yevgeny Kutik and Brahms Symphony No. 2. Ticket details at louisvilleorchestra.org. Well, in many ways, this next piece is about death and rebirth, but Alexander Glazunov decides to tell it through the story of the seasons. We'll listen to The Seasons now, played by the Minnesota Orchestra. Ada DeVart conducts on Classical Louisville.

0: Just delightful music by Alexander Glazunov, taking us through the seasons with that ballet music. The Minnesota Orchestra, led by Ado DeVart on 90.5 WUOL Classical Louisville. I'm Laura Atkinson. Thanks for tuning in on your Monday afternoon. Hope you are doing just fine. We've got a much easier sort of temperature today. It's 86 degrees, partly cloudy, much better than what we were facing over the weekend. And looks like over the next couple of days, staying pretty moderate. Highs of 73 tomorrow and 72 on Wednesday. Nice to see a little touch of fall, feel a little crispness in the air. 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
0: Happy to share with you a really beautiful symphonic song on Voices Carry today. It's sung by Rebecca Coffey. She's a soprano, and she's joined by the Ulster Orchestra, led by Joanne Folletta. This is a work by Ernest John Morin called Lonely Waters, our Voices Carry pick on 90.5 WUOL.

0: Lonely Waters by E.J. Moran, sung by Rebecca Coffey, the soprano, the Ulster Orchestra, Joanne Folletta in that music. Moran really makes you wait till the very end to hear the song that inspired that that whole work. It's almost like that final moment is just a distant memory of a song maybe you once heard, maybe you once felt even. I enjoyed that a lot. That was your Voices Carry pick today on 90.5 WUOL Classical Louisville. I'm Laura Atkinson. 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
1: Hello, I'm Peter Van de Graaff. 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We're going to find out all about this man. A refugee from France who taught in California, he counted among his pupils Burt Bacharach, Dave Brubeck, and William Bolcom. 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I hope you'll be listening. 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

On 90.5 WUOL, A Val's Ballet by Eric Satie with Alan Plains at the piano. 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Inspired by some of Charles Dickens' most haunting works, this spine-tingling ghost plays runs through September 30th through October 25th inside Kentucky Shakespeare's headquarters in historic Old Louisville. Ticket details at kyshakespeare.com. Here are the dances from Joseph Bologna's Anonymous Lover. It's played by the Haymarket Opera Company. Craig Trumpeter is conducting.

0: on 90.5 WUOL. Craig Trumpeter with the Haymarket Opera Company and Joseph Bologna's Dances from the Anonymous Lover. It is 2:23 on this Monday afternoon. Right now, 86 degrees outside, mostly cloudy in downtown Louisville. Kiana Dell on her way in about 25 minutes or so, taking you through the rest of your afternoon, including Crossfade at 4 o'clock, your chance to catch some music that exists in the kind of in-between space of classical and jazz and pop. And today, you'll be hearing an artist playing a pedal harp and synthesizers. 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
1: Hello, I'm Peter Van de Graaff. 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We're going to find out all about this man. A refugee from France who taught in California, he counted among his pupils Burt Bacharach, Dave Brubeck, and William Bolcom. This week on Exploring Music, it's all about Darius Milhaud. 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
0: I always love hearing the stories behind the music, of course. That's why I love doing this job. But I really like it when there are some extra details that we get to learn as listeners. In this next piece, Johannes Brahms invited his good friend and world-class violinist, Josef Joachim, to help him edit a concerto that he was working on, a violin concerto. And Joachim was super excited to do so. The way they made these edits was back and forth in the mail. Can you imagine? Brahms would send him a couple passages. Joachim would erase and rewrite and then send them back in the mail. And then came a couple of semi-aggressive, maybe passive-aggressive letters to each other. By the time they finally premiered the work, they were both so nervous that the premiere didn't quite go the way that they expected it. That's okay. They did what lots of musicians do after a kind of rocky performance. They went to the tavern and they drank a bit too much. Here is Johannes Brahms' Violin Concerto in D major, the Knights playing with Gil Shaham on violin on 90.5 WUOL.

0: A violin concerto from Johannes Brahms. That was The Nights with Gil Sham on violin on 90.5 WUOL. I'm Kiana Dell taking over now for Laura Atkinson. I hope you're having a great Monday afternoon. What a beautiful start to the week. Some nice weather coming up for us. It's finally starting to cool down. Hope you have a chance to get some sunshine today. I'm here with you till 6 o'clock with Crossfade coming up at 4.
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Joanne Polk at the piano playing Fanny Mendelssohn's Largo on 90.5 WUOL. Thanks for joining us on a Monday afternoon. 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Here's the Academy of St. Martin in the Fields playing Henry Purcell's Chaconne.

0: Neville Mariner led the Academy of St. Martin in the Fields. That was a chaconne from Henry Purcell on 90.5 WUOL. 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
1: Hello, I'm Peter Van de Graaff. 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

Rustic Wedding, the first symphony of Carl Goldmark, the Singapore Symphony Orchestra playing with Lan Shui conducting. 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Before we get to Crossfade, here is Imani Wins playing one of my favorite pieces. This is from Paquito de Rivera's Aires Tropicales. This is the Venezuelan Waltz.

0: The Venezuelan Waltz from Paquito de Rivera's Aires Tropicales. Imani Wins playing that music on 90.5 WUOL. I'm Kiana Dell. 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
0: 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This is Space 2. The composer herself on pedal harp and modular synthesizers.

Nahlas and Froze, Space 2. It's got to be my favorite track on the album, Space 1.8. Nahlas and Froze on synthesizer and pedal harp, with Rudy Creswick on double bass, Jake Long on drums, Shirley Teddy on guitar, Lyle Barton on piano, and that was James Mollison on the saxophone. Thanks for listening to Crossfade on 90.5 WUOL, where we explore the through line between classical music, jazz, and other genres. More Black excellence for your afternoon. This is Samuel Coleridge Taylor's Petite Suite, played by the Chicago Sinfonietta.

Paul Freeman led the Chicago Sinfonietta playing Samuel Coleridge Taylor's Petite Suite to concert. 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I'm Kiana Dell. 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It's time for a little strings for your Monday afternoon. Here's the second string symphony of Felix Mendelssohn, played by Europa Galante, with Fabio Biondi conducting.

Felix Mendelssohn's Second String Symphony. That was Europa Galante playing with Fabio Biondi conducting. A ballade coming up in your future from Gabriel Fauré. I'm Kiana Dell here with you till 6. 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Louisville's Major League Soccer team taking on the San Diego Wave FC for Oktoberfest, featuring a pregame party in the Lynn Family Stadium Beer Garden, Friday, September 25th at 6:30. 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Here's a version for piano and orchestra of Gabriel Fauré's ballade, the Royal Northern Symphonia, playing with Jean-Bernard Pommier on the piano.

Gabriel Fauré's Ballade, that version for piano and orchestra, played by pianist Jean-Bernard Bonnier in the Royal Northern Sinfonia. Thanks for listening to 90.5 WUOL. I'm Kiana Dell, happy to be here with you on my Monday afternoon. Here's music now from Nadia Boulanger, her three pieces for cello, played by cellist Miriam Smith and pianist Sandra Wright-Shin.

0: Nadia Boulanger's Three Pieces for Cello. Cellist Miriam Smith with Sandra Wright Shen on the piano on 90.5 WUOL. 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

The Notre Dame Intermezzo from Franz Schmidt. Silvio Varviso led the Dresden State Orchestra on 90.5 WUOL. I'm Kiana Dell here with you till 6 o'clock. Colleen Wheelahan joins you then and takes you to the bandstand at 8. In just a bit, Antonin Dvorak will take us into nature's realm. It's going to be beautiful this week, a great time to get out into nature. Johann Sebastian Bach coming up next. 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Here's Janine Janssen on violin, playing Johann Sebastian Bach's Violin Concerto No. 2.

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Here's music from Antonin Dvorak. This is In Nature's Realm. Vernon Hanley leads the Ulster Orchestra.

In Nature's Realm. Music from Antonin Dvorak. Vernon Hanley led the Ulster Orchestra on 90.5 WUOL. I'm Kiana Dell. Colleen Wheelahan coming up at 6. She'll start with music from Florence Price. Takes you to the bandstand at 8 with music for Wind Band by Darius Milhaud, the creation of the world. Much to look forward to tonight at 8 o'clock. Right now, some Polovetsian dances from Alexander Borodin's Prince Igor. Arthur Fiedler leads the Boston Pops.

Arthur Fiedler led the Boston Pops, playing those Polovetsian dances from Prince Igor by Alexander Borodin. Thanks for listening to 90.5 WUOL. Before Colleen Wheelihan joins you, here's some music from Joseph Bologna, the first symphony concertante played by the Czech Chamber Philharmonic, two violinists, Yuri Revic and Libor Jezik.

0: the first symphony concertant of Joseph Polonia, the Czech Chamber Philharmonic, playing with two violinists, Yuri Revek and Libor Jezik, on 90.5 WUOL. 90.5 WUOL is proud to sponsor Oxmoor Farm Foundation, presenting Evenings of Note, kicking off the new season with the Kentucky Opera in the Oxmoor Farm Library Saturday, September 26th. Ticket details for Evenings of Note at oxmoorfarm.org.
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0: this is kind of a bridge piece for Florence Price after her 1929 G major quartet, but then before the much more folk-based Five Folk Songs in Counterpoint from 1951. So it's a little more adventurous than the first one, but not quite let's reimagine the entire thing like the Folk Songs in Counterpoint. That was the Andante Cantabile movement of the String Quartet No. 2 by Florence Price, performed by the Sphinx Virtuosi on 90.5 WUOL Classical Louisville. I'm Colleen Wheelahan. This is Evening Classics.
1: 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Ziwei Ma conducts Prokofiev's Violin Concerto No. 2, featuring Yevgeny Kutik, and Brahms's Symphony No. 2. 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
0: You are almost to the end of your Monday. I hope your week is off to a great start. Wolfgang Amadeus Mozart was having one of the highlights of his career, especially within his travels as an adult musician. The bloom had kind of come off the rose with the whole prodigy thing as Mozart hit adulthood and he had to get his first real big boy job playing in the court of Archbishop Colloredo in Salzburg. Meanwhile, he kept traveling around the world throughout his career to do operas and perform, always looking for that next city to work. And he finished this one in Vienna, but he brought it to Prague. And Prague is where it became famous after the sensation that The Marriage of Figaro was in Prague. But Mozart had a little trouble fitting in Paris. He did okay in Italy. He did okay in London. He was beloved in Prague, so I'm sure he'd be happy to know that the symphony got named for them. Ensemble Resonance is led by Riccardo Minassi.

0: Wolfgang Amadeus Mozart's Symphony No. 38, the Prague Symphony, performed by Ensemble Resonance, led by Riccardo Minassi.
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0: I talked about a little bit of the trajectory of Wolfgang Amadeus Mozart's career earlier this evening, and the career of this composer is one of the more interesting to consider because he was very much an Italian composer, born and trained in Naples. He did become an international celebrity as a composer, and then

0: Alon Sariel, the mandolinist, the Cologne Academy led by Michael Alexander Willens in that mandolin concerto by Giovanni Paisiello.
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4: Composer Grzesinia Batsiewicz wrote this piece in Warsaw in 1943. At the time, Polish public musical life was very restricted, but she still kept composing and kept making music in clandestine settings. The piece didn't get premiered publicly until after the war, but it did get premiered publicly just a few months after liberation. Overture by Grzesinia Batsiewicz, performed by the West German Radio Symphony Orchestra, led by Lukas Borowicz.

0: Lukas Borovich leading the West German Radio Symphony Orchestra in Overture, a concert piece by Grazinia Batsevich. You heard it on 90.5 WUOL Classical Louisville. I'm Colleen Wheelahan. This is Evening Classics.
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2: Hello, I'm Peter Van de Graaff. 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We're going to find out all about this man. A refugee from France who taught in California, he counted among his pupils Burt Bacharach, Dave Brubeck, and William Bolcom. 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
0: This week on Exploring Music, French composer Darius Milhaud is in the spotlight. I say French composer. He was born in southern France, but then he traveled to Brazil and California, where he taught musicians like Burt Bacharach, Dave Brubeck, and William Bolcom. Peter Van de Graaff, our new host, joins us to celebrate Darius Milhaud. Tonight, that will be music from Scaramouche, as well as Claude Debussy's string quartet and Milhaud's Violin Sonata No. 1, plus the Overture to Protée. Exploring Music is weeknights at 9. Here's some American music now, a rhapsody by Zenobia Powell Perry. Sarah Cahill at the piano.

0: From her collection, The Future is Female, Sarah Cahill at the piano, always an advocate for women in composition. That was Rhapsody by Zenobia Powell Perry.
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0: Georg Philipp Telemann, as a composer, was considered very cosmopolitan. He liked to incorporate international styles that wouldn't be terribly obvious to us with our 2026 ears, but having the French style come from a German composer was pretty surprising, but Telemann was pretty well traveled and always open to it. This overture suite is called La Bouffon. It's also called the Comic Suite. Collegium Musicum 90 is led by Simon Standage.

Simon Standage leading Collegium Musicum 90 with something comical, according to Georg-Philippe Telemann, his overture suite that he called Les Bouffons. I'm Colleen Wheelahan with a story about a bird now, although the bird is magical and does that phoenix thing where it does get to rise again from the ashes. This is the suite from Igor Stravinsky's ballet, The Firebird. James DePriest leads the Oregon Symphony.

0: James DePriest leading the Organ Symphony on 90.5 WUOL in the 1919 version of the suite from the ballet The Firebird by Igor Stravinsky.
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3: 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It's called La Création du Monde, The Creation of the World.